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7: weather. Skies becoming partly to mostly cloudy tonight. Lows upper 60s. Hot and muggy tomorrow with a stray storm possible late. High Sunday upper 80s. Storms possible again Monday, some with damaging winds. Highs Monday near 90 with high humidity. We'll feel a bit more seasonable the rest of the week. Temperatures lowering to a more comfortable level on Tuesday. I'm WSBT 22 meteorologist Jessica Burns.

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it's Rudy Bailey of the B100 Morning Show, and I hope you have a wonderful weekend. What's going on in Michiana? We'll talk all about it on Monday beginning at 6. $1 Million Monday, your chance to be a millionaire. And we have the perfect summer playlist. So have the best weekend, and we'll talk Monday right here on the B.

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1: Weather. Overnight, mostly clear, lows in the upper 50s. On Saturday, partly cloudy, 20% chance of showers, highs in the low to mid-80s. On Sunday, partly sunny, 20% chance of showers, highs in the upper 80s. I'm WSBT 22's meteorologist, Aaron Metz.

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9: B100 weather.
10: Skies remain partly to mostly cloudy as we fall to the upper 60s. We're turning up the heat and humidity. Highs tomorrow soar to the upper 80s. We'll be near 90 Monday with showers and storms possible. We'll cool to the low to mid 80s for the rest of the week. I'm WSBT 22 meteorologist Jessica Burns.

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5: Skies remain partly to mostly cloudy as we fall to the upper 60s. We're turning up the heat and humidity. Highs tomorrow soar to the upper 80s. We'll be near 90 Monday with showers and storms possible. We'll cool to the low to mid 80s for the rest of the week. I'm WSBT 22 meteorologist Jessica Burns.

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9: Skies remain partly to mostly cloudy as we fall to the upper 60s. We're turning up the heat and humidity. Highs tomorrow soar to the upper 80s. We'll be near 90 Monday with showers and storms possible. We'll cool to the low to mid 80s for the rest of the week. I'm WSBT 22 meteorologist Jessica Burns.

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12: 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B100 Weather.
13: Skies remain partly to mostly cloudy as we fall to the upper 60s. We're turning up the heat and humidity. Highs tomorrow soar to the upper 80s. We'll be near 90 Monday with showers and storms possible. We'll cool to the low to mid 80s for the rest of the week. I'm WSBT 22 meteorologist Jessica Burns.

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8: weather. Skies remain partly to mostly cloudy as we fall to the upper 60s. We're turning up the heat and humidity. Highs tomorrow soar to the upper 80s. We'll be near 90 Monday with showers and storms possible. We'll cool to the low to mid 80s for the rest of the week. I'm WSBT 22 meteorologist Jessica Burns.

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12: 100 weather. Skies remain partly to mostly cloudy as we fall to the upper 60s. We're turning up the heat and humidity. Highs tomorrow soar to the upper 80s. We'll be near 90 Monday with showers and storms possible. We'll cool to the low to mid 80s for the rest of the week. I'm WSBT 22 meteorologist Jessica Burns.

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3: 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Okay, I want a sofa that's 78 inches. I want it this, this, this. And a lot of times we'll say, well, you know, it would really help if we saw the room. We'll come out to the house and help you. But if you want just that one sofa, we can help you find the sofa. 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It's we're trying to give you a finished product that reflects you. Come in. 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And we would love the opportunity to show you what we can do.
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5: Skies remain partly to mostly cloudy as we fall to the upper 60s. We're turning up the heat and humidity. Highs tomorrow soar to the upper 80s. We'll be near 90 Monday with showers and storms possible. We'll cool to the low to mid 80s for the rest of the week. I'm WSBT 22 meteorologist Jessica Burns.

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1: Over the last few years, researchers have been trying to make sense of a strange reversal in violent crime. According to 2025 data from the Federal Bureau of Investigation, violent crime in the U.S. fell by almost 10% between 2024 and 2025. Murder and non-negligent manslaughter and robbery all saw some of the biggest drops, each declining about 18% from the year before. A separate analysis from the Council on Criminal Justice found a similar pattern in large U.S. cities, with reported homicides down around 20% in the same time frame. This kind of decline is great news, but a lower murder rate doesn't change how many cases are still open or help provide answers across similar murders. Thomas Hargrove has spent years analyzing this kind of data. Hargrove is a former journalist and the founder of the nonprofit Murder Accountability Project, which tracks America's unsolved homicides. He says the first thing to understand is that many cases start with familiar patterns.
2: Just as in murders of Caucasians and Asians and Native Americans, murders of black women are a little more likely to be, well, actually significantly more likely to be solved than murders of men. And that goes back to the awful reality of how women are murdered in America. 58% of all female murders occur in the residence of the woman. And that is because disproportionately, women are murdered by intimates, a boyfriend, a husband, someone living in the household.
1: In these scenarios, investigators may have a clearer starting point. They typically look at who had access to the home, who knew the victim, and who was part of their inner circle.
2: Every homicide detective knows that in a situation like that, you look hard at the boyfriend or the husband or the friend, but you're looking at intimates, and police have that pattern down fairly well.
1: But not every case comes with this kind of roadmap. That's where the national crime rate and other data points help to paint a clearer picture. He says this period we're in is unusual because the country saw a sharp rise in murder rates followed by an equally sharp drop.
2: This is something that criminology does not understand. We have a theory as to why there'll be a sudden increase in homicide after an event like a George Floyd murder. We have a theory for that. It seems that the procedural justice reaction lasts about 3 years. It was a three-year bulge after Ferguson.
1: One of the numbers Hargrove watches closely is the homicide clearance rate. That's the share of murder cases law enforcement solves, usually through an arrest or in some cases through special circumstances, like the death of a suspect. The Murder Accountability Project reported that the national homicide clearance rate improved to about 61% in 2024. That's up from 52% in 2022.
2: Which we had never seen it that bad in America. As the surge declined, the same amount of resources were still there. And so now, well-trained detectives and forensic technicians, the capability of America to respond to murder was not as overwhelmed. And so we've seen significant rises in clearance rates. And that was true regardless of race. But it was certainly true for African-American women that they're in the most recent year or two, we've seen thank heavens, an improvement in the rate at which their murders are being cleared through the arrest of their killers.
1: So when murder rates drop, experts like detectives and forensic experts have more time and resources to spend on unsolved cases and improve the clearance rate. But this doesn't mean the underlying problem is gone. It just means that an overstretched system is getting some more breathing room.
2: To be honest, I think it comes down to resources. And the available resources are in a much better condition now to handle a much reduced number of homicides everywhere, including the inner cities.
1: For Hargrove, this work started long before the Murder Accountability Project existed. His first job was as a police reporter in Birmingham, Alabama. Not far away, the Atlanta child murders were unfolding in Georgia.
2: The Atlanta Police Department was widely criticized for not recognizing that there was a serial killer who was targeting African-American children. I thought that was interesting. I started going to academic symposium about this issue and learned the phenomenon is called linkage blindness, that serial murders often go unlinked because of how we investigate murder. When someone is murdered, a detective is assigned to the case in a major city. When someone else is murdered, usually a different detective is assigned to the case. If the two cases have similarities, those similarities are only detected if the two detectives have a conversation at the water cooler.
1: When Hargrove later became a national reporter in Washington, he wanted to know whether data could help expose more of these hidden connections. His newsroom gave him a year to look into cold case murders across the U.S.
2: So for 1 year, I looked into cold case murders and built a very large database, the largest that any newsroom had ever produced, with 185,000 murders, which we augmented when we got the data from the FBI. There were entire states that were missing. And so we had what they don't have, the ability to file Freedom of Information Act requests. And so we were obtaining records that the FBI never got. So we had a very good data set of homicides for a period of time, and we started playing with the data.
1: The idea was to give law enforcement a wider view. Hargrove and his team used known serial killing cases to see whether a computer algorithm could flag clusters of unsolved murders that had key similarities.
2: And from then we started calling police departments because that algorithm kept on cranking out suspicious clusters of murders. And as a result, we had police departments in Youngstown, Ohio, and Gary, Indiana, open investigations because they agreed that it looked suspicious that there was a pattern to these murders in which there was a very low clearance rate, and there had to be a reason for that.
1: That's why Hargrove says current falling murder rates should have been seen as an opening to solve more cases and not the takeaway. Fewer cases can give departments more time to revisit old files, test evidence, compare patterns, and work through the backlog. But that only happens if the people and systems are being added to.
2: Most Americans don't realize it. We don't have enough resources to handle murder because the data show that we're not solving a huge number of murders. We lag the rest of the world in clearing homicides. There are not enough of everything. There are not enough trained investigators. There are not enough trained forensic technicians to work the crime scene. There's not enough laboratory capacity to process the evidence. Everything is backlogged. It's awful. It's a simple thing. It's a resource issue.
1: For families still waiting, the most important number isn't the national murder rate. It's one case, one name, and one answer that hasn't come yet. To learn more about this topic and our guest, Thomas Hargrove, and all our featured guests, visit viewpointsradio.org. 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Our studio manager is Jay Silvers. I'm Gary Price.
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4: Whatever happened to the idea that kids will be kids? The idea that young people are allowed to make mistakes because of their age seems to be slipping away with the rise of technology. Nowadays, your every move is captured by someone's camera phone. This fear of messing up and having it stick around forever can sometimes be even worse for athletes. When it comes to collegiate football players, their public-facing role puts them on a different level of notoriety compared to other students.
3: You know, when you're dealing with 18 to 22-year-olds, people do some dumb stuff. And, I mean, even to point out, the majority of the guys on the football team are African-Americans. We're typically bigger guys, and we're on a predominantly white campus where I think only 6% of the student body is black students. So tend to stand out when you go into those situations. So my mom and dad always told me growing up, it's like, people are going to recognize you because I was always a big kid. They're like, they're going to recognize you. You stand out. So make sure you're always on your best behavior. I took that mentality to campus.
4: That's Joshua Perry, former linebacker for the Indianapolis Colts and San Diego Chargers. Before that, Perry had an incredible career with the Ohio State Buckeyes and graduated from university in 2015. Now, Perry spends his time off the field and in the TV studio, working as a Big Ten analyst for college football. Perry is no stranger to the spotlight, but how he handles the fame may be a bit different than most.
3: If I said I didn't read tweets, you know, search my name on Twitter or whatever, I'd be a liar, and I think every player does it. You see athletes who will respond to tweets with just their name that they haven't been tagged in. It's because they were searching their name on Twitter. And I think human nature is, we want to be viewed favorably, and so we're going to want to see what people are saying about us. And now social media is funny because there is a level of anonymity where you can't know exactly who's saying what, but there is a little bit more transparency where you can know what people are thinking or more how you're viewed.
4: Perry says surviving the online world is one thing, but navigating the day-to-day stressors that come with fame has been a big learning curve.
3: I think in the NFL also, it comes down to balance. And there are time was always a balance you had as a student athlete. Social life was always a balance you had as a student athlete. But now you add money into that. So now you can get in more trouble with your time because you have money. So you can go to the clubs and you can buy things you're probably not supposed to be buying. You can literally hurt your time by spending your money the wrong ways. And then the social aspect of it too, you want to be seen by people. You have family, friends, etc., who are coming after you because they know you have money. And thankfully, that wasn't a situation for me, but I know it was like that for a lot of my teammates in the NFL. I think that you're never truly prepared to handle those situations because it's hard to tell those people no. It's hard to pick and choose who you want to truly spend your time with. You feel like you owe people because of what they might have invested in you in your past, etc. So the only thing, literally the only thing that gives you comfort when you're a professional athlete is the fact that you're playing the sport that you love. Because outside of that, the football world becomes very uncomfortable.
4: But what's it like to play at a different level? Are the pressures the same? Well, Washington University in St. Louis has one insightful quarterback who's determined to rise above it all. Johnny Davidson is the senior quarterback at WashU and says social media, at whatever level you're playing at, can be a big distraction off the field.
19: Obviously, social media has been, you know, a huge thing growing up and obviously had, you know, I guess a lot of important impacts to a lot of different aspects of society. I personally don't have a Twitter, so I don't really check that. I stopped using Twitter a while ago. I do have an Instagram, my Snapchat and stuff like that. I would say for the most part, though, I don't really go on there and check what people are saying, you know, about me. Growing up, I've kind of always had that underdog mentality, you know, being an undersized quarterback. So I do my best, I guess, try and not let the outside audience or anything affect, I guess, what's going on inside my head.
4: Joshua Perry shared that in Columbus, Ohio, football is life. During the fall months, everything and everyone revolves around Ohio State season. Store shut down, all eyes turn to TVs, and a sea of red and white blankets the town. Yet the stakes aren't nearly as high in St. Louis when it comes to playing at WashU. In the mid-sized Missouri city, locals simply have more sporting options to choose from in their backyard. Whether that means cheering on the St. Louis Cardinals at the baseball diamond or the St. Louis Blues in their hockey arena, it's a little different than playing for Ohio State on one of the largest stages in the Big Ten. But Davidson plays with a professional mindset and level of integrity, regardless of where he throws the pigskin.
19: Whether people are speaking highly of me or, you know, if they're saying that I could do better than I am, I try and stay level-headed. And I think, at least here at WashU, people are very supportive of each other. I've never heard of one instance where people have been talking bad about somebody on social media or even from, like, an outside audience perspective. So I'd say for the most part, I guess, you know, speaking for myself, I definitely don't let, you know, social media get to me. But I would say for most athletes, I don't think they let social media get to them. There's not too much back and forth, I guess, with the student athletes here or even with the community or, you know, sports outside of here. We just kind of stick to our own, you know, put our head down, work as hard as we can, and we'll let the outcomes happen and we'll see what happens from there.
4: Football players at both Ohio State and WashU are able to live relatively ordinary lives, including the ability to join fraternities if they can keep up with their other commitments. But once it comes to the NFL, there is definitely less time for fun and more time for games.
3: There's a step up, I think, in maturity and professionalism when you become a pro. And the maturity aspect is understanding how much of a business it is and understanding what it truly takes and how much work it takes to be successful.
4: What can fans and football players at any level learn from Perry and Davidson's varied college experiences? It's to be respectful and receptive in the world of sports. The struggles of social media and technology aren't going away anytime soon. So be nice to the athletes that are on the receiving end of the 24/7 commentary. Perry also had some closing words to remind us all of just how drastic times have become.
3: Everybody can be a brand, which I think is a really good thing for athletes. And I think that there's a responsible use of social media that can help athletes. It can help them disseminate important messages. It can help them build brands, which in turn helps them build money, all that other stuff. But then there's a negative aspect where all the news is at your fingertips. So if people are criticizing you or they're criticizing your team or your teammates, you can read that. You know, there's the aspect of Andrew Luck retires and the news gets leaked and it's all over social media and he gets booed off the field. You know, there's the aspect of guys who get traded and they don't know they got traded or they don't know they got cut from a team until they saw the news come up on their social media page, or coaches getting fired even. When I was in San Diego, our defensive coordinator who got fired didn't know he was fired until he opened up his Twitter.
4: The modern athlete isn't just competing on the field. They're also navigating a world where one post, comment, or bad game can follow them for what feels like forever. To learn more about this topic, our guests Joshua Perry and Johnny Davidson, head to viewpointsradio.org. 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This segment originally aired in January 2020 and was written by producer Annie Krall. Our executive producer is Amira Zaveri. Our studio manager is Jay Silvers. I'm Marty Peterson.
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2: This is Viewpoints Explained. I'm Ebony McMorris. Last month, the U.S. Men's World Cup run ended with a 4-1 loss to Belgium. For fans, it was a frustrating early exit for the U.S. team. But the bigger story here may be soccer's momentum after all the excitement around the World Cup. Fox Sports reported that 30 million people tuned in to watch the U.S. versus Belgium match, making it the most watched soccer event in U.S. history. For a sport that's long been talked about as still growing here, that number's a big deal. By comparison, the NBA Finals averaged about 20 million viewers per game earlier this summer. But soccer's growth here over the last decade has been deliberate. Many leagues, clubs, and investors have been working to make the sport a bigger part of American life. The top-level pro soccer league here, Major League Soccer or MLS, now has 30 clubs across the U.S. and Canada. That's up from 16 in 2010. San Diego FC paid a reported $500 million expansion fee to join the league, and Kroll reported this year that 5 MLS teams are now valued at $1 billion or more. The star power has been deliberate, too. The biggest example is soccer superstar Lionel Messi, who joined Inter Miami in 2023 after winning a World Cup with Argentina. In June, Chicago Fire FC added Robert Lewandowski to the roster. He's Poland's all-time leading scorer, a two-time FIFA Men's Player of the Year, and one of only three players to score 100 goals in the Champions League. The U.S. team's early defeat in the World Cup was a setback, but the audience didn't disappear with them. With more money and bigger names in the game, soccer in the U.S. is entering a different stage. That's Viewpoints Explained for this week. More in a moment.
3: Welcome to Culture Crash, where we examine what's new and old in entertainment. The modern superhero genre really kicked off in 2002 with Sam Raimi's Spider-Man, which incorporated heavy CGI to help Tobey Maguire's Peter Parker swing wildly around New York City. In 2008, Christopher Nolan's The Dark Knight and Jon Favreau's Iron Man brought new global attention to the genre. And for the next 11 years or so, superhero movies absolutely dominated at the box office. The MCU brought audiences in droves, even for seemingly minor characters like Ant-Man or the Guardians of the Galaxy. But we're in a bit of a post-boom time now. Since the release of Avengers Endgame in 2019, there have been more misses than hits in the superhero genre. Yes, Spider-Man movies always seem to do well, and a new Avengers movie later this year will likely hit it big. But movies like The Flash, Kraven the Hunter, and Captain America Brave New World have failed to ignite in the way these sorts of movies were just 10 or 15 years ago. Now we have another superhero entry to add to the list of flops, the Warner Brothers film Supergirl. Just the second movie in James Gunn's new DC universe, the film from director Craig Gillespie has nowhere to go and wastes a solid performance from lead Millie Alcock. Supergirl wants to be a fun intergalactic extravaganza, drawing on Gunn's Guardians of the Galaxy films and elements of Star Wars, but it's executed in a way that ultimately just feels like something audiences have seen over and over again. The tension never hits, the plot follows a formula full of narrative convenience, and the third act optimism feels exceptionally 2014 coded. The superhero genre was the main driver at the US box office for over a decade, but that window seems to be closing. The genre just feels too picked over, and audiences are ready to move on. I'm Evan Rook.
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1: Welcome in to Rick Jackson's Country Classics. A surprising number of country music's greatest stars are either family acts or they're related to one another. Johnny and June, for instance, are only one of dozens of married couples in country music, and the same goes for brothers, sisters, sons, daughters, and even cousins like the guys from Alabama. So climb on up that country music family tree with us today on our feature of Family Traditions.

That song won a Grammy for Country Song of the Year in 1975 and was the first top five record for Larry Gatlin, backed up by his brothers, Steve and Rudy. And we got music in there from Alabama, too. All of them from Fort Payne. Three cousins, Randy Owen, Teddy Gentry, and the late Jeff Cook, and their tune called Song of the South. Family Traditions is our feature, and here comes Kimberly Perry with her brothers, Neil and Reed. And they had some big hits in the new millennium as the band Perry, including this number one from 2012 called Better Dig 2 on our feature of Family Traditions.

0: Tim Ed Brown and his sisters, Maxine and Bonnie, the Browns, on our feature of family traditions. And up next, the married couples of country music, a crazy long list that stretches from here all the way over to there. And we'll get them up to our radio altar next on our feature of family traditions.
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0: Rick Jackson's Country Classics only on B100.

Can you come up with some of the names of married couples in country music? And I bet you can. But it may surprise you at just how long that list is. Here is the short list. Let's start with Keith Whitley and Lori Morgan. And then Sammy Kershaw and Lori Morgan. Garth Brooks and Trisha Yearwood. Clint Black and Lisa Hartman. Ricky Skaggs and Sharon White. Winona, Cactus Mosier from Highway 101. Carl Smith and June Carter. That's right, June Carter was married to Carl before Johnny. Marty Stewart and Connie Smith. Joey and Rory Feek. Blake Shelton and Miranda Lambert. Blake Shelton and Gwen Stefani. Vince Gill and Amy Grant. Karen Fairchild and Jim Westbrook of Little Big Town. Carl Butler and Pearl. I mean, that is the short list. And here's four more with the married couples of country music on our feature of Family Traditions.

0: That's Waylon and Jesse, their biggest hit together. And it was released twice. First in 1970, when it only reached number 25. Not much of a hit for them. But that was before the outlaw era. Once Waylon told Nashville where to stick it and left for Austin with Willie in 1974, their fans went with him and their popularity exploded. So they put the same exact recording, the very same one, on an album called Wanted the Outlaws. And it went all the way up to number two in 1976. Just before that, we got Tim and Faith, It's Your Love, and of course, George and Tammy with their number one song called We're Gonna Hold On, and Johnny and June with Jackson. That's said about married couples on our feature of Family Traditions.
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5: 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Most know that Loretta Lynn and Crystal Gayle are sisters, but it may surprise some to discover that Patti Loveless is their cousin. Yes, sir, buddy, and here they come on our feature of Family Traditions.

You're bringing a few old army buddies home. You're calling from a bar. Get away from there. No, not you, honey. I was talking to the baby. Wait a minute, honey. The doorbell. Honey, could you stop at the market and

0: Lovelace, the cousin of sisters, Crystal Gayle and Loretta Lynn. And two of those three are already in the Hall of Fame, Loretta and Patty. But I gotta believe that Crystal will be inducted too. She actually had more number one songs than either of them. Patty had 5, Loretta had 16, and Crystal had 18 number one records. Coming up next, we got Rascal Flatts on the way on our feature of Family Traditions.
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0: 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And Gary and Jay are cousins, and the three of them won the CMA Group of the Year Award a record 7 times. And here they come. 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
1: I've always believed that country music is a family. 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
2: Love is a burning thing, and it makes

That's the royal family. Well, part of it anyway. Roseanne Cash and Daddy Johnny. Johnny, who was married to June Carter, who is the daughter of Mother Maybelle Carter. The Carter family, the first group inducted into the Country Music Hall of Fame. June was also married to Carl Smith, another Hall of Famer. And their daughter, Carlene Carter, was a hit artist in the 1990s. And to put a bow on all of that, Rodney Crowell was married to Roseanne Cash back in the 1980s. And that's why we decided to do our feature of family traditions. And here's another. The Kendalls, Daddy Royce and daughter Jeannie on Rick Jackson's Country Classic.

0: Runaway Twitty's daughter wanted to give Music Row a shot, so Dad gave her the best kind of help by recording a song with her, and it turned out to be a sizable hit. Top 5 record, 1975, but alas, she never had another, and that was their song, Conway, with his daughter, Joni Lee Twitty. And Don't Cry, Joni. Got her name in the title and everything. Coming up next, we got the Bellamy Brothers, Montgomery Gentry, and the Frizzell Brothers, too, on our feature of Family Traditions.
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there's a whole bunch of folks who started in pop music and then moved to country music successfully, like Darius Rucker, who was with a group called Hootie and the Blowfish, and Don Williams. Might surprise you to find that he was in a pop group called the Pozo Seco Singers. Same thing with Kenny Rogers when he was with the First Edition, and there are a lot of others, including these guys who started on the pop charts with this song, but then crossed over to a 50-year career in country music that all started right here. It's the Bellamy Brothers in Warbler feature of Family Traditions.

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1: 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I finally made it to my feet as she opened up the door. And she said, "You're not gonna do this anymore." She said, "I'm gonna hire a wino to decorate our home.

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And I'll keep on tap for all your friends, their favorite kind of beer. 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And when you're feeling macho, you can crush them like a man. 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

0: They were born 13 years apart, so a lot of folks believe they were father and son. But Lefty and David Frizzell are brothers. And of course, Lefty is a Hall of Famer who gets a lot of credit for influencing an array of singers, including Merle Haggard. And Lefty died before David ever had a hit. Lefty was just 47 when he passed in 1975. And David wouldn't hit the top 30 until 1981, when he and Shelley West teamed up for a series of big songs together that brought them 2 CMA Duo of the Year trophies. Got John Michael Montgomery just before that was Sold, and his brother, Eddie Montgomery, who teamed up with Troy Gentry to create Montgomery Gentry. And their song called Hell Yeah, and that's enough about the boys. Let's bring in the sisters next on our feature of Family Traditions.
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8: Alrighty then, mighty fine. Here comes the sisters. In this case, Janice and Christine Oliver, who formed a duo named after the pioneering country rock album by the Byrds called Sweetheart of the Rodeo, which incidentally was also a play on words from a 1940s radio show called Sweethearts of the Radio. And both apply to the sisters here, Janice and Christine Oliver, Sweethearts of the Rodeo, and more of our feature of Family Traditions.

0: sisters, four of them. Kathy, Kim, June, and Christy, the Forrester sisters from Lookout Mountain, Georgia. And you'll never meet a nicer bunch. They were so nice. One time I was with them, I asked them if they ever argued. And they all about laughed themselves to the floor. Kim told me that if it wasn't for Kathy, they might be 6 feet under themselves from some of the scrapes that they've been in, but then added, don't mess with any of us or you'll get 8 sets of Lookout Mountain claws on you. I believe that too. Got the Dixie Chicks in there with sisters Marty and Emily Irwin backing up Natalie Maids on our feature of Family Traditions.
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It's all in the family today. Family X in country music, and the Statler Brothers are next. And that may raise your eyebrows a bit, because you probably know that not one of these guys is actually named Statler. True. You likely know the famous story of the guys trying to come up with a name when one of them looked at a tissue box that had the name of the hotel where they were staying on it and said, "How about the Statler Brothers?" And they all kind of nodded and said, "Yeah." But two of the guys in the group really are siblings, Don and Harold Reed, who, along with Phil Balsley and Lou DeWitt, formed the group. And here they come with their first hit from 1965. It's the Statler Brothers on our feature of Family Traditions.

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1: Thinking back to 1989, when this song was still on top of the charts, the day we found out that Keith Whitley had died at the age of 33. Good news is we still have that song, and here it is on our feature of Family Traditions.

It's Lori Morgan, who was married to Keith Whitley from 1986 until his death in 1989, and Keith Whitley just before that, of course, and later, Lori married Sammy Kershaw. That's all a part of our feature of family traditions. And here we have one of the most celebrated unions in country music history. The marriage of Blake Shelton and Miranda Lambert, who were married in 2011 and, of course, divorced in 2015. And unlike the recent divorce of Keith Urban and Nicole Kidman, who remain friendly, Blake and Miranda are not and don't speak to each other anymore. Kind of sad, but they never had children together. And kids can sometimes keep things friendly in a divorce, but not so with them. It's pretty cold between those two. But here they are during happier times. It's Miranda Lambert backing up Blake Shelton on this song called Home and our feature of family traditions.

0: those two have been a part of our lives for over 20 years now. Blake had his first hit with Austin back in 2001, and Miranda emerged in 2005 with her tune called Kerosene. And between them, they have 13 CMA Awards and over 100 million records sold. But they're not talking to one another. Up next, parents and kids on our feature of Family Traditions.
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0: Jackson's Country Classics only on B100. I don't know that I've ever been more shocked by news out of Nashville than I was in 2022 when we found out Naomi Judd had committed suicide. just one day before she and Wynonna were to be inducted into the Country Music Hall of Fame. So sad. My heart still hurts and mourns for Wynonna and her sister Ashley. And if you or someone you know is in that kind of a struggle, get some help for them at the Suicide Crisis Lifeline at 988. It's that simple. Dial 988. Could save a life. But back to happier times when the Judds were topping the charts on our feature of Family Traditions.

0: Can't tell us that girl can sing, and she kills it on that tune called Maybe It Was Memphis. But we almost never got to hear her at all. When she was 16, Pam was nearly killed in a car crash and suffered all kinds of injuries, but the worst were severe facial injuries, which required 5 years and over 30 surgeries to repair. But she got through it, thrived, and made her daddy proud. And that was her father singing Coca-Cola Cowboy just before her. Mel Tillis, of course, and also Clint Black and his wife Lisa Hartman together with their number one song, and Michael Mark Murphy and his son Ryan with You're Talking to the Wrong Man. And I've got Garth Brooks coming up next on our feature of Family Traditions.
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2: Garth Brooks can sell out any stadium in the world. It's kind of child's play for him, really. 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But this year, Garth wants to go small, so no stadium shows. He's going back to the indoor arena, as he calls it, the Blame It All on My Roots Arena Tour. And you know what? Ticket price is getting to be out of reach for most of us. Every ticket for a Garth Brooks show on this tour, regardless of where it is $156. Now, if he wanted to, Garth Brooks could sell out a stadium at $1,000 a ticket. No problem. So why isn't he doing that? It's because of you. It's because of the fans. More proof that he is the most fan-friendly artist in all of music, not just country music, and I admire him for it. And here he comes on our feature of Family Traditions.

0: They've now been married 21 years. It's Trissy Yearwood with Walkaway Joe and Garth with his first big record, Much Too Young to Feel This Damn Old. And I got some Hank, or maybe I should say Hanks, for you next on our feature of Family Traditions.
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the stories that swirl around these two are absolutely legendary. Hank Williams Sr., gone at 29, but still leaving us scores of truly classic songs after only 4 years of recording. Imagine that, 4 years of recording and writing and all those songs. And his son, standing in the shadow of his famous father for so long, but emerging from a near-death fall in the mountains to climb back up and become a superstar in his own right. Both Hall of Famers, and both for you right now on our feature of Family Traditions.

Hank and Hank. And no better way to wrap up our show than a song with the featured title of our program called Family Traditions, and a good time for me to express my gratitude to you for being a part of our family and the folks who support and love country music. It truly is a family affair, and I love you for it. Coming up next week! Ticket prices for concerts have skyrocketed, so I'm thinking a free show would be really nice. And we have the best lineup on the planet for you. How about George Strait, Reba McEntire, Brooks and Dunn, Toby Keith, Alabama, and another 30 of your all-time favorites. 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Thanks to Gina Witt, our syndication director, Vanessa Kajikon for all of her help behind the scenes, and thanks to all of our radio stations across this great country. We sure do appreciate having a spot in your lineup, and we'll see you again next week. Thanks for listening today to Rick Jackson's Country Classics. I am Rick Jackson. Happy trails.

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0: Corey Kent and Cole Wetzel with the week's hottest song, Rocky Mountain Low. And a little bit later, we're going to find out how high they are in this week's Top 30 on Country Countdown USA. Each week, I'm joined by a top country star who gives me a hand counting down the hits. Along this week is Scotty McCreary. How are you, man?
1: I'm fantastic. We just got off a little vacation. We're hitting the road tomorrow, so it's my batteries are recharged, and family's good. The boys are growing, so yeah, it's been good.
0: Yeah, we'll talk about them as we get along for sure, but where'd you go on vacation? Anywhere exotic?
1: Nothing crazy. We just stayed around home, but around July 4th, my wife's family always goes to Lake Gaston, which is like on the North Carolina-Virginia border. And then we went to the beach and met some friends down there for a few days. So, yeah.
0: You mentioned just back from vacation, and you got a lot of stuff going on because you got this new album that was just released on July 17th, I believe. And we want to talk a lot about that because it celebrates a real big milestone for you.
1: Yeah, it really does. I feel like it's been 15 years since I got started, and you know, we don't always get the chance to stop and smell the roses, so I was excited to do that this time.
0: Yeah. Well, as we get along, we'll talk a lot about 15 and maybe the reason you wanted to take a minute to stop and smell the roses. Talk a few other things. Of course, we'll catch up on the boys, catch up on your road schedule for the fairs and festival this summer. Lots to do with Scotty McCreary as we get along. Right now, we'll get the countdown started at number 30 with Hudson Westbrook, Painted You Pretty.

0: Hudson Westbrook leading off the week's top 30, Painted You Pretty. We're counting them down here with Scotty McCreery, and want to talk a little bit about your most recent number one. It was Bottle Rockets that featured Hootie and the Blowfish, and you guys actually just sang that song together a couple of weeks ago at the Windy City Smokeout in Chicago.
1: I did, yeah. We got to catch up, me and all the Hootie guys, and those guys are just so much fun, and it's still great to hear all their songs and, you know, what a career they had. But Darius, he's become one of my good buddies in town and in the country music scene. Me and him did Bottle Rockets together at the O2 in London for C2C this year. And then me and Hootie and the Blowfish did it for the first time at Windy City Smokeout. But Darius, he's just a cool dude. He might be the coolest guy in country music, man.
0: Yeah,
1: I mean, just
0: for sure.
1: All the stories he's got from his rock and roll days, and he's still a phenomenal golfer, and he's a sports agent. I mean, it's just oozes coolness. So love that guy. He's been like a big brother to me over the years. And yeah, he could do a little better with his fantasy football drafting. And, but other than that, he's solid.

0: My co-host Scotty McCreary, along with Hootie and the Blowfish, their number one from last year, Bottle Rockets. Of course, you'll find that song on Scotty's latest collection called 15 that's available right now. As we get back to the countdown, Scotty and I are at number 29. Here's Blake Shelton, Let Him In Anyway.
1: Hey.

0: Blake Shelton up one to number 29. Let him in anyway. I'm Lon Helton, and coming up, Chris Jansen says thanks directly to my co-host, Scotty McCreary.
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0: This is Michiana's official countdown, CMT's Country Countdown USA on B100. The Countdown co-host this week is Scotty McCreary. We are at number 28. Here's Russell Dickerson and Worth Your Wild.

0: Russell Dickerson up one at number 28, Worth Your Wild. We're counting down the hits here with Scotty McCreery, and I got to tell you that your name came up a few months ago when Chris Jansen was in here as my co-host.
1: Scotty McCreery was there too, who I just think he's a fabulous human, and he knows that I smoke cigars, and you know, he was so thoughtful that he thought ahead of time and brought me a really nice cigar.
2: Oh, he's an aficionado.
1: And yeah. And like walked up to me, he's like, hey, I just wanted you to have this. I know you like cigars. And I was like, really? He brought me a Partagas too, which was the only cigar people would understand that I would like a Partagas. Really, really cool. Thank you, Scott. I appreciate that, Scott. If you ever hear this, I love you, pal. Thank you. And I thought that was so classy, so I'll never forget that. I'll forever be a fan.
3: Oh, man. Yeah, I tell you, I am a cigar guy too, and I know that Chris loves his cigars, so I try to keep a stash on the bus, and, you know, part of the joy of cigars is sharing, you know, sharing cigars, and when you sit down with somebody, it's sharing stories while you're having a cigar, so... You know, and people have shared cigars with me over the years, so you just kind of keep passing that on. And that was a fun one, though, because, you know, most places you play don't let you smoke or no smoking inside, but it was me and Zach Top was there and Chris, I think the Low Cash guys, and everybody, you know, they were letting us have a cigar during the guitar pull, so I went and made sure that everybody was well-equipped that night, so that was a great night.
4: Prettiest girl I'd ever seen. Look at her, man, look at me.

Chris Jansen, his recent top 10, Me and a Beer. We're counting them down here with Scotty McCreary as we get back to this week's top 30. At 27, it's Alexandra Kay, Straight for the Heart.

0: Alexandra Kay up one to number 27, Straight for the Heart. I'm Lon Helton, and coming up, the latest on Baby Ollie. That's the 10-month-old son of my co-host, Scotty McCreary.
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0: Scotty McCreary is my countdown co-host. We are at number 26. 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

0: Jelly Roll entering our countdown at number 26 with Hands Up. Scotty McCreary is my co-host this week, and the last time you were here was just about a year ago, which meant that Oliver had not made it to the world yet.
1: Man, that's tough to imagine life without him now, thinking back to that.
0: Yeah.
1: So.
0: Yeah.
1: Yeah, it's man, what a ride it's been. He's just been such a little cutie, and he's a big boy. I tell you, I don't remember Avery being this big, and I mean, he's 9 months wearing 18-month clothing, and
0: really,
1: it's like everybody that we see, strangers that we meet, the first thing they say is, what are you feeding that kid?" So it's but it's been really fun, and Avery's been such a great big brother, and Gabby's just been crushing it as Mama Bear. So yeah. What a joy.
0: Well, take me through that a little bit, just the dynamic, because as you said, Avery's 3.5 or so?
1: Yeah, he's 3.5, so.
0: So take me through just the dynamic of him having a little brother.
1: Yeah, you know, Avery is awesome, and he loves his little brother and loves to try and teach him things, and Avery's getting into sports and stuff, so I think sometimes he doesn't understand, why can't Ollie do this with me? And it's like, well, he's still just a little man. He's coming along, but... Yeah, and I don't think I've seen too much of the jealousy thing. You know, I think he understands when we have to tend to Ollie, but Avery is a ham. So if he sees Ollie, you know, making people laugh, he's going to jump in and try to make people laugh too. You know, so that's been cute to see.
0: Yeah, that's funny, right? Not to be outdone by his baby brother. But hang on to that for a second. I do want to come back and talk some more about your boys. We'll do that after we hear number 25. Here's Graylin James, Water at a Wedding.

0: McCrae and James up one and number 25. That's Water at a Wedding. Scotty McCreary is my co-host this week. And up next at number 24 is Dustin Lynch. And when he was in here as my co-host, we talked about a co-headline tour that you guys did last year.
1: We're going to get to collaborate out there. We're going to be on stage together. We've got a list going of cover songs that we love to do and he loves to do. And that's how we're going to, you know, kind of come out and do our collaborations. Just have a big mashup of, let's turn this thing into a honky-tonk. My first thought was we got to do some Montgomery Gentry. There's a great back and forth, and of course Scotty's got incredible baritone vocals, so I think we could figure some of that out. If you're in a dive bar or a honky-tonk, what's going to bring the house down? That's kind of what we're going to aim for.
2: Oh yeah. Man, we had so much fun on that tour, and it was my first time really getting to work too much with Dustin before, and just what a great guy, a great team and a great voice, great entertainer. We did do that closing. We did a little Chattahoochee. We did the Montgomery Gentry with My Town. And man, I tell you, the My Town song, every single night, the crowd was just yelling it back to us, hands in the air, singing along. Like I remember getting done with that tour and going to write songs. I was like, man, we need to write a song like My Town because people love that song. So, but yeah, Dustin, I just don't have enough nice things to say about him. He's such a great guy, and we really hit it off, and hopefully we can do it again. It was that much fun. I'd love to do it again, run it back with him.
0: That'd be pretty cool, because you guys sound like you had a really good time. And we're talking about Dustin Lynch, who's next in the countdown at number 24, Easy to Love.

0: drunk. Dustin Lynch, again at number 24, Easy to Love. I'm Lon Helton, and coming up, we're going to talk about 15. That's the title of the brand new album by my co-host, Scotty McCreery. Country Countdown
1: 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Your foot was on the gas and her life was on the line. 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

0: Riley Green up a couple to number 23, Think As You're Drunk. My co-host this week is Scotty McCreary. We talked a little bit earlier about your 10-month-old son, which makes me wonder, is Ollie mobile yet?
1: You know, he's not. And so we can still kind of stick him somewhere and he stays there. But he's starting to kind of do that rock and he moves back a little bit. So I think maybe, you know, next time I talk to you, I'm sure he'll be on the go. But at the moment, I think it's just too much weight to move. It's what it sounds like.
0: He sounds like you're developing a linebacker here.
1: That's right.
0: Funny. And you know, when you have the second one, it's not one plus one. It's like one times two times three.
1: Oh, yeah. Exponential, right? We got our hands full in all the best ways. You know, it's a little chaotic here, but man, every day, the day finishes and we might be exhausted, but we look at each other, me and Gabby, and just smile and appreciate, you know, what blessings they are. And man, it's a crazy but amazing time in the house right now.
0: Oh, yeah. And trust me, it gets a whole lot better as time goes on, too. And we are talking about the boys of my co-host, Scotty McCreary. As we get back to the countdown, at 22, it's John Party and Boots Off.

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2: 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I'm Scotty McCreary here in the studio with Lon Hilton.
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0: Lainey Wilson and John Mayer up a couple to number 21, Phone Keys Wallet. We're counting them down this week with Scotty McCreary. And up next is a couple of guys that you wanted to talk about, Dan and Shay.
1: Yeah, Dan and Shay did one of the pre-show concerts for the Stanley Cup Finals in my hometown of Raleigh for the Carolina Hurricanes.
0: And right, yeah.
1: I heard a lot of great things from fans that were there. I was out of town for, I think they did game two. I was there at game one. But I think they got the crowd hyped up because the Canes came back and they won that game in overtime after being down for a while. So
0: yeah, I remember that.
1: Appreciate Dan and Shay bringing the good vibes to the Hurricanes while they were there in Raleigh.
0: You know, those good vibes must have lasted a long time because, of course, the Hurricanes ended up winning the Stanley Cup this past June.
1: Yeah.
0: And we started this whole thing talking about Dan and Shay. They're next at number 20 with Say So.

0: say so. Dan and Shay up one at number 20, Say So. We're counting them down here with Skye McCreery. Mentioned this before, but want to talk some here about your new album called 15, which is really a look back at your 15-year career since American Idol. And just kind of wondered how the idea came about to you to do this album, to kind of, I guess, reflect and pause a little bit. What was the whole idea behind just doing 15?
1: Yeah, so we kind of changed it up last year as far as how we put music out, you know. And I made my favorite record I've ever made with Rise and Fall, and that had songs like Cabin of Solo on it and Fall of Summer, and I wanted to do that again shortly after, so we made like an off-cycle project called Scooter and Friends, where Bottle Rockets was on that with Hootie and a couple other buddies, Lee Bryce, Charlie Wilson, and, you know, we had just put music out, and I think to me it was like, well, this is, we're doing some different stuff, and it's coming up on 15 years. I'd love to put together a project, yes, of my songs, you know, my hits over the last 15 years, but also songs that have meant a lot to me and songs that helped me along my way. And luckily, I'm, in my opinion, on the best label in town, and they're such champions for me and believe in what I'm doing, and they've always just cheered me on and just helped my ideas. And so I told them that, kind of expecting a little pushback, and they're like, oh, we love it, you know. And so it's been fun to work on that. Well,

0: My co-host Scotty McCreery and his number one from 2018, This Is It. And of course, we've got some more music coming up from his new album, 15, as we get back to the countdown, though, Scotty. Up next is a guy that you did some shows with in Europe earlier this year, talking about Zach Topp. Just wondered if you got a chance to connect to Zach at all.
1: Yeah, I love Zach. You know, I just played another show with him not too long ago, and he's the real deal. I mean, of all the folks that have come along, you know, just his songwriting, his guitar chops, his style on stage, the vibe, and I'm so impressed by him and how he's handled such massive success right out of the gate. I mean, I know he's worked his whole life for it, but like once folks knew who Zach Topp was, folks loved Zach Topp, and he seems to have handled it so well. And you know, my band and him flew back to Nashville together on their flight from the UK, and I flew back to North Carolina where my home is, and so I missed out on the fun, but their flight got delayed by like 8 hours, it sounded like, in New York or JFK. And but I don't think they minded it. I think Zach and his band and my band, they found the nearest bar to the gate and they had themselves a time. I think the fiddles and the guitars got pulled out and they just they played a little Zach Topp show there for the whole airport, it sounded like, and a free show there during the delay. So those videos were pretty fantastic.
0: That's very, very cool to do. I mean, it'll cut down that little the pain of that 8 hours, but that's a neat thing to be able to do, I think, just to do a little pop-up concert in the middle of an airport.
1: That's what it seemed like. They had themselves the time. So, yeah, Zach's a great guy.
0: And we're talking about Zach Topp, who is next to 19 and South of Sanity.

0: Zach Top once again at number 19, South of Sanity. I'm Lon Helton, and coming up, we're going to look back at the 15th anniversary of winning American Idol with my co-host, Scotty McCreary.
1: When you first saw her, she was out walking her dog. You didn't notice her at first. But when you finally did, it was too late. Because at that moment, you were speeding. She was out walking her dog and only had a second to let go of the leash. Your foot was on the gas and her life was on the line. Speeding catches up with you. Paid for by NHTSA.
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0: Zach John King up a couple to number 18, Get to Drinkin'. We're counting them down here with Scotty McCreary as we have been talking. You got this new album out called 15 that actually celebrates 15 years since you won American Idol. And just wonder, when you watch that show now, what do you think? I mean, do you think, man, you guys got it easy now compared to what we did? Is there any changes in the show that you go, oh, man, it's easier or harder? I don't know.
1: Yeah, I mean, I could talk for probably a few hours on that, just the changes I see and different things. You know, they weren't too hard on us my season. I was the first season without Simon Cowell, so and he would have hated me. I was so goofy back then, but yeah, I mean, the judges are great. You know, for me, a lot of times when I'm watching, I'm looking like to the side of the stage, and I'm like, oh, there's Megan or there's Katie, and oh, you know, like stage managers or producers and things. So always loving that, and yeah, and I can always pick up on, like, a lot of times they'll be doing these bits or something that they filmed. They're like, oh, the producers made them say that. You know, I'm just shaking my head at different things. But, you know, what's wild to me is how they do the singing and the eliminations on the same night nowadays, as opposed to when I was there. It was singing one night, the next night was eliminations. Like, it's that's just got to be crazy. Every night you're singing, you know you're singing, like, for your life. You know, like, this could be it. So yeah, that's a change that it's crazy to me. I don't know how they do it.
0: Of course, this next guy in the countdown knows a little bit about American Idol since he's been a judge for 8 years now. We're talking about Luke Bryan, who's at 17 with Country, and She Knows It.

0: Luke Bryan once again at number 17, country, and she knows it. We're counting them down here with Scotty McCreary and looking back a little bit on 15 years since winning American Idol. And I just wonder if there are any experiences or maybe some stories from your time on Idol that you haven't shared or told people that maybe you're saving for your book one day. I don't know.
1: Oh, man.
0: About this incredible ride you've been on.
1: Yeah, I mean, it's all a lot of times people will say stuff like, you know, don't meet your heroes and stuff, but I just don't think that's, I'm sure there are folks like that in country music, but it's such a family that all the stories I've got are just great stories. Like the first time I sang with one of my heroes was on Idol 15 years ago. Tim McGraw came and we got to sing Live Like You Were Dying together, and I remember him specifically. I was like so nervous to say a word or whatever, and he was very gracious and said, Scotty, this is your show, it's your moment. He said, I want to do what makes you shine, not me, you know. And I remember just really appreciating that. George Strait calling me up on the show and telling me he was a fan and watching, getting to go on tours with, you know, Brad Paisley was my first tour, and having dinners with him, and just kind of him showing me the ropes, like how he treated his band and his crew. I remember one night he told me, you know, I've been with this band, we've been together now for 13 years. And, you know, that was my first year. And I remember thinking, man, that's goals. You know, I don't want to get on the bus every weekend and be meeting new guys and have to make new relationships. And most of my band now has been with me. This is the 15th year we've been together. So
0: wow, that's cool.
1: I mean, my heroes, those guys, are, you know, a lot of them are the ones that kind of instilled that in me. So all the stories I've got are great. And you know, I'd have to keep thinking back, but yeah.
0: That's really nice to hear that you look back at it with such fond memories. But you did mention Tim McGraw there. He joins Hardy, Morgan Wallen, and Eric Church on number 16, MacArthur.

0: Hardy, along with Eric Church, Morgan Wallen, and Tim McGraw at number 16, MacArthur. I'm Lon Helton, and coming up, we're going to talk about the other artist who's celebrating 15 years since American Idol, and we'll do it with my co-host, Scotty McCreary. Country Countdown, USA.
1: 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Your foot was on the gas and her life was on the line. 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

0: Lauren Elena and Chase Matthew up 3 to number 15, All My Exes. We're counting them down here with Skye McCreary. And hey, before we leave Lauren, of course, we got to talk about her since you guys are connected at the hip from American Idol 15 years ago. And I know you're both married and have kids now. Do you guys still connect at all?
1: Yeah, we do. I don't see Lauren as much as I wish I could. But every time we do run into each other, it's like we pick up right where we left off. And I will always be her biggest fan. I remember meeting her day one of Hollywood Week there at Idol and hearing her sing and being like, good gracious, like this is what I'm up against. She is just, I still think she's probably one of, if not the best voice in Nashville. Not female vocalist, just voice. She can do it all, hit all the runs, just a powerhouse vocal. So I'm always rooting for her, and I love seeing her on the chart. She's had a bunch of big hits now, so it's nothing new to her. She's a hit maker. So, and just I got to see her. I guess it was back on the Kane Brown tour, and she was just about to have her little girl. So, man, I'm sure she's crushing it as a mama, and hopefully I get to see her soon.
0: Yeah, maybe set up a play date. We're talking about Lauren Elena there at 15. As we move on to number 14, here's Stella Lefty in Boston. On a

0: John Morgan up one to number 13 with Kid Myself. I'm Lon Helton, and coming up, we're going to look ahead to the next chapter for my co-host, Gotti McCreary.
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0: 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We are at 12. Megan Maroney, Beautiful Things.

0: Megan Maroney with her number one from last week, number 12 this week, Beautiful Things. Scotty McCreary is my co-host, and as we've been talking about your new album, 15, just you personally, as you were thinking about this album, then decided to do this 15, did it indeed cause you to reflect a minute, to take that minute, just to go, because your 15 years have been about 115 years in experiences, I think, because it's the highs, the lows. I mean, what a roller coaster.
1: Yeah, it has been an interesting 15 years. I know every artist has their own story. Mine, as I've looked back on it, just seems to be so unique, at least to me. I mean, starting out on what was then still the biggest show on TV and, winning the show to all of a sudden, like, paparazzi's waiting for you at the airports and you can't go, like, security surrounding me as I go. I mean, it was really nuts the way it started. And getting to go on tours with Paisley and Flats and make records, but I was still learning. You know, I didn't know what I wanted to say or how Nashville worked, or there was so much I had to learn that I might have been a little naive about, thought I could just figure it out just right off the bat. So then it took me through some lows and some label changes and management changes and truly figuring out, hey, what do you want to say and how do you want to say it? You've lived some life now. You've had some heartbreaks. And then through that, kind of, you know, from the ashes, if you want to say, came songs like Five More Minutes and This Is It, and started finding my way a little bit. But roller coaster is a good way to put it, Lon. I would have to agree.
0: Yeah, well, at least the ride has been really, really good the last few years, right? And you talked about Five More Minutes, and I do want to get to that in just a little bit. Right now, back to the countdown at 11, it's George Burge and Luke Bryan, Ride, Ride, Ride.

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2: This is where the stars count down the hits. I'm Scotty McCreary, co-hosting the show with Lon Helton. Here's Kenny Chesney at number 10, Carry On.

0: Kenny Chesney up a couple to number 10 with Carry On. Scotty McCreary is my Countdown co-host, and another of your friends who's been in here talking about you is Russell Dickerson.
1: What a legend, dude. What a great guy. Scotty's always been cool. You know, obviously he was at this before I was, as from Idol and everything, and he let me open shows for him and all that stuff along the way. And heck of a golfer, huh? He's better than I am. I'll give him that much.
2: Man, I love Russell. I we're on the same label, and I've gotten to know him pretty well over the years now, just through that and different label events and stuff. And just what an entertainer. I think that's the number one thing that comes to mind. An amazing voice, but he just loves to entertain and is so good at it. And as far as the golf goes, me and him have both been on the Triple Tigers golf team there in Vegas for the ACMs and taking home the championship a couple different times. So I'd say he's right there too, man. We make a good team out there.
0: You've had a kind of front row seat with RD since you're on that same label, but he is always upbeat, always having a good time, and just always real positive.
2: Yeah. I mean, that's the thing. It's not just something he does for the stage. You know, he's that way. He's that way 24/7. I've never seen him without a smile on his face, without a pep in his step, some energy, cracking a joke. I mean, I've always said, man, I wish I had just a quarter of the energy he wakes up with every day. I would be rocking.

Russell Dickerson's two-week number one from last year, Happened to Me. My co-host is Scotty McCreary. Getting back to the countdown, it's Taylor Swift at 9. I Knew It, I Knew You.

0: Taylor Swift up a couple to number 9, I Knew It, I Knew You. We're counting them down here with Skye McCreery, and up next is somebody you wanted to talk about, Kane Brown.
1: You know, I did the Kane Brown tour last March. We did the Kane Brown tour, and just had so much fun with him and his whole crew, and you know, our styles, you know, can be a little different. So I was intrigued going into the tour how it would be, but his crowds just welcomed us with open arms. And one thing I love about Kane is just how big of a family guy he is. You know, that's what I try to be as well, and bringing the family on the road and the kids on the road. And
0: there
1: were times where I'd walk out in the parking lot and his kids would be riding scooters or bikes or something like that. Avery would want to be doing the same thing. So the vibes were really good out there, and we gelled nicely. I just got to get on his workout routine. I was asking him for tips and tricks, but I think he's got a little more self-discipline than I do when it comes to the pantry and the fridge. You know, I late night, I'm going to get into the Cheez-Its. You know, I don't think he does that.
0: Yeah, I'm not sure there are a lot of snacks in Kane Brown's pantry. Anyway, we are talking about Kane. He's next at 8 with a woman.

0: Kane Brown up a couple to number 8 with Woman. I'm Lon Helton, and coming up, the song that changed the life of my co-host, Scotty McCreary. Country Countdown
1: USA. When you first saw her, she was out walking her dog. You didn't notice her at first. But when you finally did, it was too late. Because at that moment, you were speeding. She was out walking her dog and only had a second to let go of the leash. Your foot was on the gas and her life was on the line. Speeding catches up with you. Paid for by NHTSA.
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1: A recent number one for Josh Ross, Hate How You Look. We're counting them down here with Scotty McCreary. New album 15 came out just a couple of weeks ago, and it's a look back at your 15-year career since American Idol. And it seems to me that the big turning point in your career has to be the song Five More Minutes. But as I understand it, apparently at some point when things changed business-wise in the career, you found out that you didn't own the rights to the song you wrote?
2: Yeah, I think that's part of me learning, you know, and not knowing that. But I remember the song I wanted to put out back in 2015 or 16, I guess it was Five More Minutes. I had written it. It was my favorite song I'd written. But at that point, got dropped from my label and soon found out that I recorded it and I didn't own those rights and I couldn't re-record it. And I was like, oh my gosh. So I was kind of stuck, and I'm sure everybody's heard stories of the contracts you have to sign to go on those TV shows. And my year was weird because there were three labels involved, not just one. So there was just, there was really no way out. But after a year of attorney talk and things and Lord opening some doors, we figured out a way to get that song back, put it out. It became the first song in country music history to chart without a label. And then the label started calling, and it became my first number one with Triple Tigers. So pretty cool to look back and see how all of that worked out, you know. Hey.

My co-host Scotty McCreery from 2017. That's his very first number one hit, Five More Minutes. As we get back to this week's countdown, Scotty and I are at number six. Here's Bailey Zimmerman, Chevy Silverado.

0: Bailey Zimmerman up 3 to number 6, Chevy Silverado.
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0: Holmes up a couple to number five, Be By You. We're counting them down here with Scotty McCreery, and we were talking about your latest album, 15, just out a couple weeks ago, actually. But what's on tap for you for the rest of this year? And you guys are always a year ahead, so you're planning anything big for next year?
1: Yeah, you know, for me, it's been nice to have this moment to work on 15, the album that's just a retrospective album with my hits and you know, some other songs that meant a lot to me. But I'm itching to get back in the studio and make a new full-length project of new songs. So I'll be in the studio in just about a month or two working on the next project, and been writing a bunch of songs for that. So

0: one or two that you wrote that you, man, like this is another five more minutes? I mean, you got something, you think, yet?
1: Yeah, we've got one song that brought me to tears once I heard the demo back. And we've got one song that I wrote for my dog, Moose. And I didn't go into that session looking for a dog song, but man, I'm so glad it happened. I'm pretty sure that song will make the album. So
0: really?
1: I'm excited for folks to hear the Moose song.
0: Can you give us a taste of what the song was that brought you some tears?
1: It's a story song, you know, and I lost both my grandmothers last mm-hmm. year, and you know, they meant the world to me. So I'd say it's five more minutes was for my grandfather, and this one is kind of more touching on my grandmothers.
0: Wow, and that's one I'm going to look forward to personally, since I had a chance to meet them back in 2015. Talking about the grandmas of my co-host, Scotty McCreary, as we get back to the countdown at four, here's Ella Langley and Morgan Wallen, I Can't Love You Anymore.

0: Ella Langley and Morgan Wallen again at number 4, I Can't Love You Anymore.
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0: Corey Kent and Coe Wetzel with the week's hottest song. They are up 5 all the way to number 2, Rocky Mountain Low. We're counting down the hits this week with Scotty McCreary. And hey, before we leave, Corey, I know that you guys have a few things in common, one of which is you're both managed by the same guy. I didn't realize, though, that he actually did The Voice in 2015.
1: Oh, wow. I'm just learning that now, you know? I could see it. I mean, he's got a fantastic voice. And one thing about Corey that I've only done a couple shows with him and gotten to know him a little bit, but I hear stories through management and stuff. But he just seems like a guy who knows who he is, you know, knows the music he wants to make, knows the sounds he wants to make, the stories he wants to tell. Matter of fact, I just read a story on him the other day about how Toby Keith had heard his music and was like, "We'd love you to open a show for us, and we have $500 for you." And Corey went back to him and was like, "Oh well, I'd love to, but you know, it's going to be at least $1,000." You know, so he like countered Toby Keith,
0: right.
1: And Toby loved it. He was like, "Look, I feel like I know what I'm worth, you know, and I know what we do, and I feel like I got a lot of respect for that." I made me smile when I heard that, and it. That story lines up with what I feel like I know about Corey, that he just knows who he is. And I got a lot of respect for that.
0: We are talking about Corey Kent, who is there at number 2. As we get on to the number 1 song in the USA, here's Jason Aldean, "Don't Tell on Me."

0: Jason Aldean, his 32nd number one, Don't Tell on Me. And there they are, the top 30 country hits in the USA as compiled by Country Air Check. We've been counting them down here with Scotty McCreary, and we talked about you doing a bunch of fairs and festivals this summer, and so you got some dates for us.
1: Yeah, we're all over the place. We'll be on the East Coast, but definitely in the Midwest and out West as well. We're in North Platte, Nebraska, July 24th, and then we go to Carterville, Illinois on the 26th. Prairie du Chien, Wisconsin on the 30th, and then we head over to Sterling, Colorado on August 1st. Elkhorn, Nebraska on the 7th. Then we go to OKC on the 8th. Sandy, Utah on the 13th. John Day, Oregon on the 14th. And finish up there in Arlington, Washington on the 15th.
0: All right. Of course, the new album is 15. And as always, thank you so much. Always appreciate you helping me count down the hits.
1: Thanks for having me on, Lon.
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Justin Moore, this is My Dirt on today's Best Animals Country B100, kicking off the Sunday afternoon show. My name is Moody. Thank you so much for hanging out. I got some good music on the way from Old Dominion, Cole Wetzel, Jesse Murph showing up. Also, Luke Bryan. It's Country Girls, Shake It For Me on the B.

Hey, it's Rini Bailey of the B100 Morning Show, and I hope you have a wonderful weekend. What's going on in Michiana? We'll talk all about it on Monday beginning at 6. A Million Dollar Monday, your chance to be a millionaire. And we have the perfect summer playlist. So have the best weekend, and we'll talk Monday right here on the B. I know it's a-

0: Hey, Chesney, Uncle Cracker, when the sun goes down on today's Best Animals Country B100. My name is Moody. We've become accustomed to the sun and all the warmth it brings over the summer, and you should become accustomed to winning. 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
1: 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We coordinate it all. We hear a lot that, oh my, there are so many options, it gets confusing, we're not sure what to do. 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Okay, I want a sofa that's 78 inches. I want it this, this, this. And a lot of times we'll say, well, you know, it would really help if we saw the room. We'll come out to the house and help you. But if you want just that one sofa, we can help you find the sofa. 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It's we're trying to give you a finished product that reflects you. Come in. Look at what we have. See what we have to offer. And we would love the opportunity to show you what we can do.
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0: Hudson Westbrook and Painted You Pretty. 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
5: weather. Hot and humid today, some sun poking through the clouds, highs upper 80s. Storms possible late tonight, lows low 70s. Showers linger into Monday morning, then drying out before another round of storms later in the day. Monday evening, storms could be stronger with damaging winds. Hot and muggy tomorrow, highs near 90. Humidity backs down a bit by the end of the week, with highs in the low 80s starting Tuesday. I'm WSBT 22 meteorologist Jessica Burns.

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Low Cash and Hometown Home on today's Best and Most Country, B100. Cole Swindell, Kane Brown on the way after Josh Ross. Hate How You Look, B100.

it's Rainey Bailey of the B100 Morning Show, and I hope you have a wonderful weekend. What's going on in Michiana? We'll talk all about it on Monday beginning at 6. $1 million Monday, your chance to be a millionaire. And we have the perfect summer playlist. So have the best weekend, and we'll talk Monday right here on the B. Hey, it's not-

0: Today's best and most country, B100, Luke Bryan, country, and she knows it. My name is Moody, having some fun on a Sunday, and there ain't nothing more country than the Elkhart County 4-H Fair, and it's a good thing, okay? It's going on now through August 1st. We were out there last night for Brett Young. What a great show that was. If you went, you know what I'm talking about. But yeah, they're going to be going on to August 1st, so come out and enjoy the rides. You know, truck and tractor pull, rodeo, also monster trucks, fair food. I would love some a corn dog or like a funnel cake right now, or elephant ears. Man, that's good stuff too. I got to stop talking about food. But anyway, it's all out there. 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Alan Jackson kicking off a 90s country triple play brought to you by our friends at R&B Car Company. 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
6: 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We don't dictate. We listen to what you're telling us. Okay, I want a sofa that's 78 inches. I want it this. And a lot of times we'll say, well, you know, it would really help if we saw the room. We'll come out to the house and help you put, if you want just that one sofa, we can help you find the sofa. If you say, I want the whole room, we can coordinate everything. 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It's not our taste. 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It's we're trying to give you a finished product that reflects you. Come in. 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See what we have to offer. And we would love the opportunity to show you what we can do.
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Terry Clark and poor, poor, pitiful me on today's Best and Most Country, B100. Terry's going to be at the Blue Gate Performing Arts Center December 11th with Brian White. It's going to be a good time. I guarantee she's probably going to sing that song, too. Here's Patti Loveless, I'm That Kind of Girl, B100.

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0: Dustin Lynch and Easy to Love on today's Best and Most Country B100. 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
6: Hot and humid today, some sun poking through the clouds, highs upper 80s. Storms possible late tonight, lows low 70s. Showers linger into Monday morning, then drying out before another round of storms later in the day. Monday evening, storms could be stronger with damaging winds. Hot and muggy tomorrow, highs near 90. Humidity backs down a bit by the end of the week, with highs in the low 80s starting Tuesday. I'm WSBT 22 meteorologist Jessica Burns.

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Jason Aldean, and how far does a goodbye go? Today's Best and Most Country, B100, Russell Dickerson, Chase Matthew on the way after Luke Combs and Be By You, B100. Kind of like

0: Hey, it's Brittany Bailey of the B100 Morning Show, and I hope you have a wonderful weekend. What's going on in Michiana? We'll talk all about it on Monday beginning at 6. $1 Million Monday, your chance to be a millionaire. And we have the perfect summer playlist. So have the best weekend, and we'll talk Monday right here on the B.
1: Wise and

0: Lainey Wilson, John Mayer, phone, keys, and wallet. My name is Moody. New music from her. And speaking of new music, you know Randy Travis? He's announced an upcoming album of original music compiled from Vault Recordings, tracked before his unfortunate 2013 stroke. But new music. He just dropped a new single called Fish On. But new music from Randy Travis. It's not AI. It's his voice, his tracks, and new music. I love it. You know, Randy Travis making it happen. Lori Morgan, speaking of the 90s, she's coming up next on a 90s Country Triple Play powered by Army Car Company.
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Mark Chestnut, a little too late on today's Best Animals Country B100. If you wanted to see him at the Blue Gate, you're a little too late. He was there last night, but always a good time. And Shania Twain just released a brand new album on Friday called Little Miss Twain, proving why she's still the one. Here she is now. You're still the one. Shania on the B.

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0: Parker McCollum and his new one, Killing Me. Today's Best and Most Country, B100. Got Riley Green coming up. He just announced a massive tour. Yeah, he's going to be on the road, arena tour, alongside plans for his fourth studio album. It's called That's Just Me. Going to be released September 18th. So if you love Riley Green, you're going to be seeing a lot of him and hearing a lot of him. He's next on B100.
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hot and humid today, some sun poking through the clouds, highs upper 80s. Storms possible late tonight, lows low 70s. Showers linger into Monday morning, then drying out before another round of storms later in the day. Monday evening, storms could be stronger with damaging winds. Hot and muggy tomorrow, highs near 90. Humidity backs down a bit by the end of the week, with highs in the low 80s starting Tuesday. I'm WSBT 22 meteorologist Jessica Burns.

Cody Johnson and The Fall on today's Best and Most Country B100. Ellen Langley setting records. She tied a record with Choosin' Texas, her first hit. All-time Billboard Hot 100 record for the most weeks at number one for a non-holiday title by a solo woman. Imagine Gary Whitney Houston. Those are some big names. Here she is now with Be Her, Ella Langley on the B.

Bailey of the B100 Morning Show, and I hope you have a wonderful weekend. What's going on in Michiana? We'll talk all about it on Monday beginning at 6. $1 Million Monday, your chance to be a millionaire. And we have the perfect summer playlist. So have the best weekend. We'll talk Monday right here on the B.

0: Zach John King, get to drinking on today's Best Ammo's Country B100. Come Monday, you're going to have to get to winning $1 million. B100 Million Dollar Monday, powered by Burns Equipment Rentals and John's To Go. 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Also, you can text the word Monday to 888-817-2100. 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Second chance to win on Million Dollar Monday. Again, Monday, 888-817-2100. Do that all day long. Tomorrow, after 6 a.m., Brittany Bailey in the B100 Morning Show has your chance to win. Sawyer Brown kicking off a 90s country triple play, powered by R&B Car Company, next on the B.
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Tracy Lawrence, and time marches on. Yes, it does. On today's Best Animals Country, B100. 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And Trisha Yearwood, she's up next. And I don't know if you're her husband's name, Garth Brooks. 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I'm excited about that. Garth, all details on that show, B100.com. 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

0: Jelly Roll and his new one, Hands Up. 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Yes, you know, kids get back into school. 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
6: 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B100
7: Weather. Hot and humid today, some sun poking through the clouds, highs upper 80s. Storms possible late tonight, lows low 70s. Showers linger into Monday morning, then drying out before another round of storms later in the day. Monday evening, storms could be stronger with damaging winds. Hot and muggy tomorrow, highs near 90. Humidity backs down a bit by the end of the week, with highs in the low 80s starting Tuesday. I'm WSBT 22 meteorologist Jessica Burns.

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Country. Max McNown, Better Me For You on today's Best and Most Country, B100. My name is Moody. George Burge on the way after Morgan Wallen, who just set a record. Seventh country airplay number one hit from his album, I'm the Problem, making the first original edition country album spin off seven chart toppers ever. Yeah, pretty awesome. Here's Morgan now on the B.

Brittany Bailey of the B100 Morning Show, and I hope you have a wonderful weekend. What's going on in Michiana? We'll talk all about it on Monday beginning at 6. A Million Dollar Monday, your chance to be a millionaire. And we have the perfect summer playlist. So have the best weekend, and we'll talk Monday right here on the B.

0: Stella Lefty in Boston on today's Best and Most Country, B100. My name is Moody. How are you doing? Hopefully your weekend's treated you well. You're getting ready for a good work week. And, you know, sometimes the sting of a work week will be remedied by winning some awesome prizes. 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

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My name is Moody, and we're taking a Sunday stroll through the 90s, three in a row. 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

0: Today's best and most country B100. Dylan Scott, his latest, Dear Big City. My name is Moody. I am clocking out for the rest of Sunday night. I'm going to go home and, try to check out the couch and see how it feels, because I haven't been there all week. It's been a long one, about ready to kick off another week, but make sure you keep it right where you got it. After six, it's dance time in Texas, and tomorrow morning, Brittany Bailey kicks off Million Dollar Monday, powered by Burns Rentals and John's To Go. You can definitely use $1 million, so why don't you win it tomorrow? Million Dollar Monday, listen for that sounder all day long. First chance to win after 6 a.m. with the B100 Morning Show and Brittany Bailey. Ella Langley, Ashley McBride coming up, and then it's dance time in Texas on B100. God bless.
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7: weather. Hot and humid today, some sun poking through the clouds, highs upper 80s. Storms possible late tonight, lows low 70s. Showers linger into Monday morning, then drying out before another round of storms later in the day. Monday evening, storms could be stronger with damaging winds. Hot and muggy tomorrow, highs near 90. Humidity backs down a bit by the end of the week, with highs in the low 80s starting Tuesday. I'm WSBT 22 meteorologist Jessica Burns.

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1: It's Dance Time in Texas with DJ Mike, a weekly show featuring the top Texas Red Dirt songs packing the dance floors all over Texas. You'll hear new songs, rewind some older ones, and find out the stories about the songs from the artists themselves. Song rankings are based off the Texas Country Music Chart and the CDX National Traction Texas Chart, the officially recognized charts of the Texas Country Music Association. And now to the countdown. Starting off this week's countdown, it's Jenna Paulette as she moves away from that gritty cowboy lifestyle theme of her previous projects, trading the ranch for romance. It's a playful, slow-dancing love song about two people enjoying the morning after a perfect night together. With blinds closed and the world shut out, they're in no hurry to leave each other's arms until the clock strikes

0: Coming in at number 9, Cody Johnson stays true to his Texas roots. His newest single is a fun twist on the traditional breakup song. Most of the time, it's the guys begging to get the girl back. But not this time, as Kojo brings his cowboy humor mixed with his Texas swagger, he's determined to get his horse back.
1: He's a ranch hand in a pinch, man. 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
1: Next up, Red Dirt Pioneers The Great Divide are back with a powerful new chapter. Decades after a bitter breakup, Mike McClure and the original crew turned old regrets into fresh healing as they tell their story with this week's number 8, Hard Time Moving On.

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Welcome back to Dance Diamond, Texas. It's time for my hit pick of the week. This week's hit pick comes from Tasman Sharp, who brings his blend of heartbreaking Texas grit that captures the pain of moving on after a broken relationship. With the heavier rock country edge and a little help from his buddy Dustin Schaefer, this one delivers plenty of emotion and attitude. This week's hit pick, Hard to Heal.

And now, back to the countdown. Kacey Musgraves and Willie Nelson are back, singing about a small Texas town where the local men are hopelessly indecisive. Be sure to catch this fun music video, now airing on Stars Over Texas TV, where they're having fun with this week's number 7, Uncertain Texas.

Coming in at number six, Seth Cannon brings us a song that's not exactly new, as he played earlier versions of it across the Gulf Coast bar scene before taking a break to raise a family. Now, back with a refined sound inspired by Whiskey Myers, this one's washing off the work week stress with an ice cold beer and enjoying the weekend down by the river.

0: Hey, y'all, this is DJ Mike. 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

0: welcome back to Dance Time in Texas, this week's featured artist, Ty Smith. At just 18 years old, this Sand Springs, Oklahoma native was practically born into the business, as his grandmother owned a local pool hall that regularly hosted touring bands, exposing him at an early age to the raw energy of live performance and the power of storytelling through song. As he got a little older, Ty competed in pool tournaments and eventually becoming one of the top-ranked junior players in the country. After a rare bone condition sidelined his sports dreams, he channeled that resilience into songwriting, delivering deep, introspective tracks described as sad songs with a strong beat. When it came time to fund his first radio tour, Ty made the ultimate bet on himself and sold his prized pool table. That massive act of commitment, along with the unwavering support of his family, including his father, who left his job to hit the road and tour with him, helped officially launch his career. Now, with top 40 hits like Rocky Mountain Pines and a nomination for Young Artist of the Year, he's rocking legendary venues like Kane's Ballroom and Belly Bob's. Ty Smith, welcome back to Dance Time in Texas.
1: Hey, man, how's it going?
0: I'm doing good. It's been a while since we visited.
1: It's been a little bit. I'm excited. We got a lot of new stuff in the works.
0: So for folks that might be hearing about you for the first time, tell us a little bit about yourself. Who is Ty Smith?
1: Ty Smith is a freshly 18-year-old singer-songwriter from the state of Oklahoma who grew up in a pool hall slash music venue and now enjoys songwriting, playing songs around the country, and just enjoys playing music in general now.
0: You know, before committing to music full-time, I heard a funny story. I heard that you were a nationally ranked pool player and that you sold your pool table to fund your very first tour.
1: That's true. That's true. The very first tour we did, we sold the table that at the time it was a big deal because I was playing 12 hours a day. And so I decided that I wanted to pursue music full time. And I came to my family and said, how can we make it happen? And that's kind of been the discussion I've had every serious meeting in the last couple of years. It's just been, how do we make it happen? How do we get there? And at that time, it was just, we got to sell the table and have a little bit of money so we can do this. And so we did.
0: And I think that is such a great example. I just, you know, to all you moms out there who've got teenage boys that stay up till 5 a.m. and play video games, sell their Nintendos and buy them a guitar.
1: It's worth it. It's a good investment.
0: Let's talk about your band, The Minor Offenses. How did you come up with the name?
1: It kind of started out as a joke as far as the name, because I would be a 15-year-old kid that was running around bars and also looked like a 20-year-old man because I look older and write songs about being older and making bad decisions. It kind of stuck one day. We were all kind of sitting around thinking, there's a million Ty Smiths out there. How can I stand out from the other 50,000 of them? And so we're like, The Minor Offenses would be a cool band name. And so we pitched it to management at the time. They're like, we don't hate it. And it kind of stuck and people remember it. And it's been a good change for us.
0: Do you have any new projects you can talk about?
1: We are currently going in and out of the studio for the last couple months, working on a brand new record. We have 3 songs done, and we actually just dropped the first song off of it, Devil Drive Me Home.
0: And speaking about your new song, what's the story behind Devil Drive Me Home?
1: This is fun. I was in Tulsa at the pool hall I like to play at, and I wish I could have caught the gentleman's name, but I didn't. I really wish I would have. But there was a guy at the bar, and I kind of caught the back end conversation of him and a girl at the bar. And I remember her walking away and him saying something along the lines of, if she's the devil, I'd let her drive me home tonight. I got home that night, and I kind of just started fiddling around with it. I kind of had this chord progression I liked. I just started jotting down ideas, and it came out just like, they wanna hate, but they never feel my pain. My prescription for going insane is the songs I sing. Like, I had that line in the back of my mind already, and I just needed the right encounterment for it to, like, break through and make sense in a song. And it just

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0: Ty, hopefully I'll see you in Fort Worth, but if not, we'll see you down the road, buddy.
1: I hope to see you there.
0: Thanks for being on Dance Time in Texas.
1: Thanks for having me.
0: And now, back to the countdown. William Clark Green is stepping into the next chapter of his life, treading the neon lights of the road for a new life of fatherhood. His latest song captures the unwavering commitment to family and the reality that when things get tough, you don't run, you stand your ground. Coming in at number 5, Stubborn It Remains. This

0: Billie Joe Jones has changed her name to just Billie Joe as she moves up to number four with the song capturing that vulnerable late-night feeling of missing an ex and searching for any excuse to call. You can catch her on stage at Calhoun's in Denison or the Armadillo Ranch in Hazel, where she'll be having fun with her latest top 10 hit, Reasons to Call.
1: Hello,

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3: Quiet this evening with showers and storms late tonight. Lows low 70s. Showers to start Monday, but better storm chances arrive Monday evening. Highs tomorrow near 90. Storms Monday evening could be stronger with damaging winds. We'll see our humidity drop a bit the rest of the week as temperatures return to a seasonable level. Starting Tuesday, highs will be in the low to mid 80s. I'm WSBT 22 meteorologist Jessica Burns.
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0: And now, the top of the chart. Climbing to number 3, it's Curtis Grimes with a tribute to the cowboy way of life. Honoring a lifestyle passed down through generations, finding joy in simple moments, enduring hardship without complaint, and standing tall in the face of adversity is what cowboys do.
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0: the pain of breakup to the top of the charts, Mike Ryan shows us how tough it is to find the right words, even when your best friend is a guitar. Make plans to see him live on stage at Green Hall in New Braunfels or the Conroe Cajun Catfish Festival in October, where he'll be having fun with this week's number two, Hard to Write a Love Song.
1: I'm tired of writing about drinking, but I just poured a drink.

And now, this week's number one. Hanging on to the top spot for the fourth week in a row, it's Wade Bowen. After vocal surgery forced him off the road, he faced a season where he felt like the weight of the world was on his shoulders. Instead of letting those struggles get the best of him, he turned them into song, reminding us that even the toughest storms pass, and sometimes all it takes is a little rain.

0: Hope you've enjoyed Dance Time in Texas with DJ Mike. 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
3: Again, welcome in to Rick Jackson's Country Classics. A surprising number of country music's greatest stars are either family acts or they're related to one another. Johnny and June, for instance, are only one of dozens of married couples in country music, and the same goes for brothers, sisters, sons, daughters, and even cousins like the guys from Alabama. So climb on up that country music family tree with us today on our feature of Family Traditions.

That song won a Grammy for Country Song of the Year in 1975 and was the first top five record for Larry Gatlin, backed up by his brothers, Steve and Rudy. And we got music in there from Alabama, too. All of them from Fort Payne. Three cousins, Randy Owen, Teddy Gentry, and the late Jeff Cook, and their tune called Song of the South. Family Traditions is our feature, and here comes Kimberly Perry with her brothers, Neil and Reed. And they had some big hits in the new millennium as the band Perry, including this number one from 2012 called Better Dig 2 on our feature of Family Traditions.

0: Jim Ed Brown and his sisters, Maxine and Bonnie, the Browns, on our feature of family traditions. And up next, the married couples of country music, a crazy long list that stretches from here all the way over to there. And we'll get them up to our radio altar next on our feature of family traditions.
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0: Jackson's Country Classics, only on B100.

Can you come up with some of the names of married couples in country music? And I bet you can. But it may surprise you at just how long that list is. Here is the short list. Let's start with Keith Whitley and Lori Morgan. And then Sammy Kershaw and Lori Morgan. Garth Brooks and Trisha Yearwood. Clint Black and Lisa Hartman. Ricky Skaggs and Sharon White. Winona Cactus Mosier from Highway 101. Carl Smith and June Carter. That's right, June Carter was married to Carl before Johnny. Marty Stewart and Connie Smith. Joey and Rory Feek. Blake Shelton and Miranda Lambert. Blake Shelton and Gwen Stefani. Vince Gill and Amy Grant. Karen Fairchild and Jim Westbrook of Little Big Town. Carl Butler and Pearl. I mean, that is the short list. And here's four more with the married couples of country music on our feature of Family Traditions.

0: Waylon and Jesse, their biggest hit together. And it was released twice. First in 1970, when it only reached number 25. Not much of a hit for them. But that was before the outlaw era. Once Waylon told Nashville where to stick it and left for Austin with Willie in 1974, their fans went with him and their popularity exploded. So they put the same exact recording, the very same one, on an album called Wanted the Outlaws. And it went all the way up to number two in 1976. Just before that, we got Tim and Faith, It's Your Love. And of course, George and Tammy with their number one song called We're Gonna Hold On. And Johnny and June with Jackson. That's said about married couples on our feature of Family Traditions.
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3: Now, I think this is pretty cool. Most know that Loretta Lynn and Crystal Gayle are sisters, but it may surprise some to discover that Patti Loveless is their cousin. Yes, sir, buddy, and here they come on our feature of Family Traditions.

You're bringing a few old army buddies home. You're calling from a bar. Get away from there. No, not you, honey. I was talking to the baby. Wait a minute, honey. The doorbell. Honey, could you stop at the market and...

0: Lovelace, the cousin of sisters, Crystal Gayle and Loretta Lynn. And two of those three are already in the Hall of Fame, Loretta and Patty. But I gotta believe that Crystal will be inducted too. She actually had more number one songs than either of them. Patty had 5, Loretta had 16, and Crystal had 18 number one records. Coming up next, we got Rascal Flatts on the way on our feature of Family Traditions.
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